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0: Cyril Rudum, with the miniature suite performed in that recording by the Northern Sinfonia of England, with Alan Fearon on the piano. 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

Ivan Curtin on the Cymbalum with the Estonian National Symphony Orchestra performing the Herjano Suite from composer Zoltán Koldai. In just a moment, we'll hear that Schumann piece.

0: A Nocturne from Antonin Dvorak, performed by the Budapest Festival Orchestra. I'm Liz Lyon, in for Aaron Kane. Thanks for sticking with me for this hour of classical music.
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0: Never one to limit his style, Ravel paid homage to 18th century French sounds. There, Le Tombeau de Couperin, the City of London Sinfonia performing. 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

0: pianist Matt Herskovitz and violinist Laura St. John sharing the passion and drama of love dripping from that violin sonata in A major by César Franck.
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0: If puppets freak you out like they do my sister, well, Stravinsky's Ballet Petrushka is not for you. But the music, well, that's for everyone. Igor Stravinsky's Petrushka, performed for you there by the Baltimore Symphony, David Zinman at the podium.
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0: A slice of Schubert's nearly hour-long Ninth Symphony in C major, praised by composer and critic Robert Schumann for its heavenly length. That was the Leipzig Gewandhaus with the first movement. I'm Melanie Renata. Thank you for being with me this morning. Be good to yourself today, and be good to your neighbor too, okay?
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That was the Sinfonia from Bach's Cantata No. 49. Ranier Kussmaul conducted the Berlin Baroque Soloists, and Raphael Alpermann, the organist.

Carl Jenkins wrote that ode to our favorite thing around here, music. I'll make music. Stephen Layton there was conducting the choral ensemble Polyphony. Coming up next, we'll have Johann Neruda, if you like trumpet. Stick around for that work. And plenty more.

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1: Czech composer Johann Baptiste George Neruda was born in Bohemia, and he worked in Prague. He was quite an accomplished composer, violinist, and cellist, working as a member of the theater orchestra in Prague until becoming a member of the court orchestra, where he wrote this trumpet concerto, Johann Neruda, Hugh Wolf, the St. Paul Chamber Orchestra, and Sergei Nakaryakov is the trumpet soloist.

Pretty phenomenal trumpeting there from Sergei Nakaryakov, handling those quicker passages and the staccato, the higher notes. Trumpet concerto composed by Johann Neruda. That was Hugh Wolf conducting the St. Paul Chamber Orchestra. Coming up next, some early dance music from England.

Lord of Salisbury, Pavan and Galliard, was printed in Parthenia, England's very first printed collection of keyboard music alongside works by the composer Orlando Gibbons, mentor William Byrd, and John Bull. Gibbons was by far the youngest contributor to the volume, and that was Stuart Goodyear soloing. Italy was one of Peter Tchaikovsky's favorite destinations. Once he had begun to make a name for himself, he often escaped Moscow's harsh winters for the sunnier climes. It was during his third visit to Rome during 1879 to 80, winter of that year, that he was inspired to compose his Capriccio Italien. And this was during the height of carnival season, too. He wrote to his friend and patron, Nadezhda von Meck. And when you carefully look at the public raging on the Via del Corso, he wrote, you're convinced that no matter how strangely the joy of local crowd manifests itself, it's nevertheless sincere and unconstrained.

0: Intense ending there. Minnesota Orchestra under AGOA, Capriccio Italien by Tchaikovsky.
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Trumpet Overture, Felix Mendelssohn composed that, Claudio Abbado with the London Symphony Orchestra. Something for clarinet and orchestra next from Alice Mary Smith.

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1: Grateful for your company this Sunday morning. Alice Mary Smith was an English composer who took private lessons with a man called William Bennett and produced a large body of works, including two symphonies, three string quartets, some overtures, sacred and secular choral works. And in 1870, she wrote a duo concertante for clarinet and piano. And this is it, Andante for clarinet and orchestra here, actually. Alice Mary Smith, Howard Shelley, the London Mozart players, and Angela Malmesbury is the clarinetist.

Angela Malmsbury was the soloist there in an andante for clarinet and orchestra. Mary Smith wrote that, and Howard Shelley conducted the London Mozart Players. The keyboard works of Haydn, like all the vast amount of music he composed, reveal a gradual, deliberate approach over the course of his very long career. The earliest pieces written either for clavichord or harpsichord were not even called sonatas in the Baroque manner. They were designated as partitas or even divertimentos. Remember that Haydn was born in the High Baroque when he was 18 when Bach passed. Here's a piano sonata number 62, Franz Joseph Haydn, Alfred Brendel, pianist.

BBC Orchestra. Well, let's see here. This concert for 10 winds is one of today's most popular chamber wind works, with both professional and academic wind ensembles around the world. It is a contemporary reflection on what wind music of the French Renaissance and Baroque sounded like to this composer, who is Robert Spital. Concert for 10 winds, and Robert J. Ambrose is conducting here the Atlanta Chamber Winds.

0: Consort for 10 Winds, composed by Robert Spital. That was Robert J. Ambrose conducting the Atlanta Chamber Winds. I'm Kevin O'Connor. Have a great Sunday.
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0: Supporters include the Brent Museum in Bighorn, Wyoming, presenting The Unfinished War, the Battle of the Little Bighorn in Native American Art, marking the 150th anniversary of the battle and exploring Native perspectives. More at thebrentmuseum.org.
1: Two opposite things can exist at the same time: tears and laughter, joy and sadness. This piece of music is one of those paradoxical pieces. It was written shortly after the composer was forced to flee his home with his wife and infant daughter. And yet, during those difficulties, this piece turned out to be some of the happiest, high-spirited, and playful pieces that he wrote. Concerto After Handel by Arnold Schoenberg.

0: Edvard Grieg helped to bring Norwegian music to the world, and that's some of the music that helped him do that. A couple of Norwegian dances by Edvard Grieg. Petri Sakari conducted the Iceland Symphony Orchestra.
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1: If you've ever had a day that kind of feels like an emotional roller coaster, this piece will match your mood. A lot of emotions here in Sweet Frances by Francis Poulenc.

0: Suite Française by Francis Poulenc. Georges Prêtre conducted the Paris Orchestra. Hope you're doing well and enjoying the music. I'm Jillian Kahn. It's always great to have your company.
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0: Elfantons by Florence Price, performed by husband and wife duo, violinist Elena Uriosti and pianist Tom Poster. We'll travel to Andalusia, Spain, with music by Spanish composer Joaquin Rodrigo coming up in just a minute.
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0: Frédéric Chopin's Fantasy on Polish Airs. Neville Marriner conducted the Philharmonia Orchestra, and we heard pianist Misha Dichter. I'm Jalene Kahn, and I hope your weekend's going well. If not, stick around, and the music will work on changing that for you. That's exactly why we're here.
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1: This is a minuet by Ignaz Paderewski, performed by the Arcata String Quartet with flutist Don Bailey.

0: 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We'd like to send a special thanks to Elizabeth Brown and David Chapman, Cindy Pomeroy, along with John and Brenda Little, for their leadership circle support.
1: If you have a birthday in August, you share that with American composer Jerome Maras, who was born August 1st, 1913. And he went to Hollywood, where he made quite a name for himself. He also did Broadway and some music for concert hall. That's what we'll hear right now from Maras, Variations on a Waltz for Orchestra, performed by the London Symphony Orchestra with conductor Joanne Folletta.

0: Conductor Joanne Faletta is a big advocate for American composers, and with that recording, she conducted the London Symphony Orchestra with music by American composer Jerome Maras, Variations on a Waltz for Orchestra.
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0: Supporters include the Brent Museum in Bighorn, Wyoming, presenting The Unfinished War, the Battle of the Little Bighorn in Native American Art, marking the 150th anniversary of the battle and exploring Native perspectives. More at thebrentmuseum.org.
1: In the year 1840, Helen, Countess of Radnor, cared very little about what society said she could or couldn't do as a Victorian lady of the time. Instead, she really went against the grain. Countess of Radnor founded an all-female orchestra. She was the conductor. And when her orchestra needed music, she turned to her friend Hubert Parry, and he wrote this for that orchestra and called it Lady Radnor's Suite.

0: It's called Lady Radner's Suite by Hubert Parry, written for Lady Radner and her all-female orchestra in the 1800s. That was the City of London Sinfonia with conductor Richard Hickox. I'm Jillian Kahn. Thanks a lot for being here.
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0: 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We'd like to send a special thanks to Mickey Babcock, Jim and Sandy Galkey, and Joe and Andrea Kiros from Lander for their leadership circle support.
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2: In 1941, the musical Lady in the Dark was first staged, music by Kurt Weill. Here's Marin Alsop with the Bournemouth Symphony.

0: Music from the score for Lady in the Dark, music by Kurt Weilmar, and also up in the Bournemouth Symphony.
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0: First, you take a novel. And you turn it into a play. And then you find a composer to write the incidental music. It all worked out in the end. Pierre Loti's 1897 novel Ramuncho was turned into a play presented in Paris. And then in 1910, composer Gabriel Pierney, who wrote the score, arranged the music into two orchestral suites. I'm Mindy Ratner. The first is on the way.
1: BBC News with Eileen McHugh. The High Representative for Gaza for Donald Trump's Board of Peace has insisted the US-backed peace plan for the territory is the only way forward. Nikolai Mladenov's comments came after Israel rejected the plan, saying its troops would only withdraw from the territory once Hamas had handed over all its weapons. John Donison reports from Jerusalem.
2: Hamas disarming is a key part of President Trump's 15-point blueprint for peace. It's just over a week since he announced what he called a monumental step. For the first time, Hamas had agreed to give up its weapons if Israel withdrew its forces from Gaza. At the time, President Trump said Israel was on board. But Israel's Prime Minister Benjamin Netanyahu, in remarks to his cabinet this morning, rejected the plan. So for now, Israel's forces, which fully occupy 70% of the strip, are going nowhere.
1: The Irish suspected cartel boss, Daniel Kinahan, has appeared before a court in Dublin and been taken into custody after his extradition from the United Arab Emirates. The businessman and boxing promoter was charged with directing the Kinahan organised crime cartel involved in drug trafficking and firearms offences. He has always denied the allegations. Chris Page was at the hearing in Dublin.
3: Towards the end of the hearing, a prosecutor suggested to the judges that they should explain to Daniel Kinahan that he could only apply for bail at the High Court in Dublin. So the judge did that, and Daniel Kinahan replied, "I think we know I won't get bail," but he went on to thank the judge.
1: Iran has chosen a new leader for its National Security Council. Mohsen Rezaei is a former commander of the country's Revolutionary Guards and will now have a key role in deciding how Iran pursues its conflict with the US and Israel. Paul Mas reports.
4: Mohsen Rezaei is 71 years old and has long held senior military and political roles. And that is significant because there'd been speculation that Iran's rulers would start promoting a new generation of younger figures. Instead, the old guard seems still very much in charge. Mr. Rezaei is also determined that Iran should continue to control the Strait of Hormuz. He's publicly stated it's far more important than acquiring nuclear weapons. Some observers suggest he's generally less willing to reach a peace deal with the US, but then there's been scant sign of that lately anyway.
1: Syria says it's reached a deal with Moscow on the future of Russia's two bases on the Mediterranean. The Syrian state would take over the management of civilian facilities. Most of the military installations would be repurposed as joint training centres. The ouster 18 months ago, Bashar al-Assad, dealt a major blow to Moscow's influence in the region. BBC News. Funerals have been held in Thailand for the 14-year-old perpetrator of Friday's deadly shooting attack, as well as his grandparents, who he killed before beginning a rampage at a school, killing another six people. He then turned the gun on himself. The shooter's mother had earlier apologised.
5: I want to apologise to society for what my son did. We are truly devastated because no one thought this would happen. No one knew at all. I apologise to all the victims. I don't know what to say. If I've said anything wrong, I apologise for that too.
1: Police in New York say the operator of a boat that capsized near the Statue of Liberty, killing a woman and a five-month-old baby, has been charged with reckless endangerment. A search and rescue operation was launched after the incident near the New York Harbour on Saturday night. 12 people were rescued from the water. Coast Guard investigators are also determining whether the boat was illegally chartered. The footballer Lionel Messi has attended the funeral in Argentina of his father, who also acted as the player's agent and sometime manager. 68-year-old Jorge Messi had been absent from this year's World Cup, prompting widespread speculation about his health. Local media have since reported that he was suffering from cancer. Messi Sr. first introduced his son to the game at the age of 4 and later followed him to Barcelona when he was picked for the club's youth team. In cycling, the Tour de France Femme has been won by Demi Vollering after she claimed the 9th and final stage in Paris. It's the second time the Dutch rider has won the women's version of the Tour. She also won this year's Giro d'Italia Women, considered another of the three classic tours of road racing. That's the latest from BBC World News.
0: It's always nice to have company for classical music. I'm Mindy Rantner. I'm glad you could join me on a Sunday. Rhapsody in Black coming up in just a very few minutes. We have music by Steve Reich, and Andre Watts plays Beethoven's Moonlight Sonata in about 15 minutes. This is a call and response by Robert Kwame. William Chapman Nyaho plays it.

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1: In 1897, Pierre Loti wrote a novel called Ramuncho, set in the French Basque country. It later became a play for which Gabriel Pierné wrote the music.

Welcome to another concert from the 65th season of the Grand Teton Music Festival on Wyoming Public Media. I'm Grady Kirkpatrick. Program Melodies of Britain includes Mendelssohn's Violin Concerto, Haydn's Symphony No. 104, and we begin with Britannia by James McMillan from the Grand Teton Music Festival Orchestra on Wyoming Public Radio and Classical Wyoming.

Did you catch all that? What is wonderful is that this is the sights and sounds, yes, Britain, but also primarily London, which of course many of you may have seen it or even attended the last night at the Proms, which is in September, and where Rule Britannia is featured. And we thought it would be interesting to pair two works very, very much associated with London, one written in 1795, and one written in 1994. Of course, the Haydn London Symphony, one of his finest, in fact, his last London Symphony. Glorious work. It needs no introduction, but we thought it would be fun to put it together. Let's hear another theme, which is, this is James McMillan, the real deal. A passionate, quite the introverted Scot. You're going to hear this kind of Celtic modality featuring harp, flutes, and vibraphone.

I think that's beautiful. And the fourth exit I wanted to feature is another theme that is extremely well known and which the BBC took very much as their theme tune for the BBC World Service. Many of you may have heard it. I know it's a great friend for me around the world, the radio service. And they take this theme. And this is, once again, James. It's this collage, and I hope this helps, because it's sometimes quite hard to hear this amongst everything else that's going on.

Although this concert overture is a very entertaining and very irreverent and very, as I say, entertaining work, there is a serious core to this. And in the process of rehearsing this week, the more we've done this, and I'm thrilled that so many in the orchestra, I've talked to so many, and this work doesn't reveal its secrets quickly. But there is a great depth in this for all the mirth and sort of irreverence. It's a kind of evocative celebration of Scotland. And as many of you will know, Scotland for a long, long time was very much under the thumb of England. And this is something, just the inequality and the unjustness of all this is something that James very much picked up upon, and throughout his entire life, besides writing great music, he's always very active when it comes to equality. Between the religions, equality between the politics, etc., etc. And in some way, and you could ask yourself this question, is this work, for all its gaiety and sort of bawdiness, is this a critique of English imperialism? And I don't want to get too involved in this, but I think that's the beauty of music. Without words, it's left to you to make that decision. I feel that this is very much, well, for all the fact that you're going to hear London City Centre, and you probably think, what on earth am I

talking about, but you're going to hear some things you've never heard from an orchestra in terms of the instruments used, evoking heavy traffic, or a football field, or a referee blowing a foul, giving a red card. You'll hear all of this in this music, and at the same time, it's just this wonderful sights and sounds of Great Britain. We're thrilled that you're here. Thank you and enjoy.

James McMillan's Britannia, opening the Melodies of Britain program from the Grand Teton Music Festival on Wyoming Public Media. Next is Mendelssohn's Violin Concerto featuring violinist Maria Audenich. She was born in Russia and immigrated with her musical family to the U.S. at the age of 2 and grew up in Kansas City. Here is Mendelssohn's Violin Concerto.

Mendelssohn's Violin Concerto featuring Maria Audenich, making her Grand Teton Music Festival debut on Wyoming Public Radio and Classical Wyoming. The concert's final selection was written by Joseph Haydn. Symphony No. 104 in D major is Haydn's final symphony and the last of the 12 London symphonies. The work was composed in 1795 while Haydn was living in London and premiered there at the King's Theatre in May of that year. Here's Symphony No. 104 by Haydn from the Grand Teton Music Festival Orchestra.

0: Haydn Symphony No. 104, the London Symphony, concluding the Melodies of Britain from the Grand Teton Music Festival, conducted by Sir Donald Runnicles. The concert was recorded the weekend of July 31st at the Jackson Hole High School Auditorium. Thanks to recording engineer Vic Munzer. I'm Grady Kirkpatrick. Join us again next week at this time for another concert from the Grand Teton Music Festival on Wyoming Public Media.
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0: Pretty fancy work by a kid. That was Felix Mendelssohn's String Symphony No. 10. Agnieszka Duchmal conducted the Amadeus Ensemble.
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0: matinee musicale, Rossini tunes transformed by Benjamin Britten. Okokamu conducted the Helsingborg Symphony.
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6: Welcome to the newsroom from the BBC World Service. I'm Pete Ross. Israel's Prime Minister Benjamin Netanyahu rejects Washington's peace proposal for Gaza.
7: Israel rejects the 15-point document. The IDF will not execute any withdrawal until Hamas is disarmed.
6: A suspected Irish crime boss has appeared in court in Dublin a decade after escaping an assassination attempt and fleeing into exile. In Western Canada,
8: 20 years ago, it was an exception to have a summer with smoke-filled skies and fires nearby. Now, it's an exception not to have it. It's become the new norm, and it's tragic.
6: Rapidly spreading wildfires force thousands of people to flee their homes. Why are authorities in the UK spending hundreds of thousands of dollars to remove works by renowned street artist Banksy? And the artist on a mission to preserve Ukrainian culture. All coming up after this bulletin.
9: BBC News with Fiona MacDonald. The High Representative for Gaza for Donald Trump's Board of Peace has insisted that the US-backed peace plan for the territory is the only way forward. Nikolai Mladenov said further talks were underway. His comments came after Israel rejected the plan, saying its troops would only withdraw from the territory once Hamas had handed over all its weapons. Flor Hassan Nahum, an envoy for the Israeli Foreign Ministry, suggested the plan did not require Hamas to disarm completely.
10: What we feel here, and I think the Prime Minister is expressing what everybody here feels, is that it's not a real plan for peace and disarmament, or should I say disarmament and then peace. Because when you actually analyse the plan, it says that Hamas can keep its defensive weapons rather than offensive weapons. But part of the defensive weaponry are RPGs and Kalashnikovs. So essentially, it's not a disarmament at all.
9: Iran has chosen a new leader for its National Security Council. Mohsen Rezaei is a former commander of the country's Revolutionary Guards.